0: And at the National Indigenous Music Awards in Darwin, duo Birds and Fred Leone have taken home the top award, Artist of the Year, while Baker Boy won Album of the Year and Song of the Year. This is AIR National News. In a battle of Brisbane thriller, the Dolphins came from 24-0 down to beat the Broncos 40-32 in the NRL. Redcliffe's win means they will definitely play finals football in just their fourth season. Dolphins coach Christian Wolfe.
1: Made life hard for ourselves at the start of the game, being 24-0 down, but I could see there was an intent about us. You know, it wasn't like we hadn't turned up, and you could see that we were there to play. We were just getting a few things wrong and putting a bit of pressure on ourselves, and you know, maybe a little bit nervous. I'm not sure, but yeah, I love the way we fought our way back.
0: Wins also to the Storm and Rabbitohs. In the NRLW, wins to the Bulldogs, Titans and Warriors. In the AFL, Geelong beat Essendon by 67 points after a very stressful week regarding their concussion controversy. Cats coach Chris Scott says it's a credit to the team.
2: I walked in, cross paths with Max Holmes and Patrick Dangerfield and Jeremy Cameron in quick succession, and it sort of occurred to me, I prefer to have them in the team, but I know it's a cliche, but it does open up opportunities for others.
0: The Swans smashed the Power by 97 points, a 4-point win for the Demons over the Dockers, and the Crows 9-point winners over the Tigers. Meantime, the AFLW season officially kicks off this afternoon with St Kilda playing Carlton. And a 2-1 win for Inter Milan over Juventus in the second of a trilogy of Italian soccer matches happening in Perth. Australian Independent Radio News.
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4: 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Good morning and welcome to another week of Kids Amplified with Hayley and Emma. And Emma, we have a great show in store this morning.
5: Yes, thank you, Hayley. Today is Sunday, the 9th of August, 2026, which means today is National Book Lovers Day. A day for all of those who love to read. National Book Lovers Day encourages you to find your favourite reading place, a good book, whether it be fiction or non-fiction, and read the day away. So we are definitely going to celebrate books and the importance of reading this morning. We will have a great movie of the week, trivia, facts, Hayley's Wiggle segment, joke of the week, plus lots more. To kick us off this morning, I have chosen Just Like Fire by Pink, taken from Alice Through the Looking Glass.
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0: 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We just heard I Promise You from Peter Rabbit, and before that we heard Just Like Fire from Pink.
1: Thank you, Emma. Now, yes, as you mentioned, we are celebrating books this morning, and this year marks the official 100th anniversary of A.A. Milne's classic creation, Winnie the Pooh. First published in book form in October 1926 with original illustrations by E.H. Shepherd. The Winnie the Pooh books and characters have been childhood favourites over the last 100 years. So here are five fun facts to celebrate 100 years of Winnie the Pooh. Did you know Winnie was a real bear at the London Zoo? One of the sweetest things about Winnie the Pooh is that he was inspired by real life. Pooh's name came from a bear named Winnie who lived at the London Zoo. She was gentle and friendly, which made her very popular with children. Christopher Robin, the author's son, loved visiting her so much that he named his stuffed bear after her. Did you know Christopher Robin was a real little boy? He wasn't just a character in the stories, he was a real boy and was the author's son. The adventures in the books were inspired by his real-life playtime and imagination. His toys helped inspire the characters Pooh, Piglet, Eeyore and Tigger. The Hundred Acre Wood was inspired by a real forest. The Hundred Acre Wood feels like a magical place, but it was inspired by real walks and outdoor play in Ashdown Forest. A.A. Milne used familiar paths, trees and quiet places to build a world that feels safe and cozy. That's part of why kids feel so comfortable there. Now, the Winnie the Pooh characters all feel things differently. One reason Pooh stories resonate so deeply is because every character feels familiar. Piglet worries, Tigger bounces non-stop, Eeyore feels sad, and Pooh feels thoughtful and calm. Kids often see pieces of themselves in these characters, and that opens the door to talking about emotions. And lastly, Winnie the Pooh turns 100 this year. The very first book, which was titled simply Winnie the Pooh, was published on October 14, 1926, making 2026 the 100th anniversary year. That means for an entire century, generations of families have enjoyed these stories, and I'm sure will continue to for many years to come. Now, speaking of Winnie the Pooh, the next song I've got is a great one called House at Pooh Corner by Josh Pike.
0: Thank you, Hayley. And I have chosen a song from One Direction titled Story of My Life. Let's hear them now on Triple UFM, the Kids Amplified Show with Hayley and Emma.

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7: 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You're listening to Kids Amplified with Hayley and Emma as we celebrate National Book Lovers Day. And just before that sponsorship break, we had two great songs, House at Pooh Corner by Josh Pike and Story of My Life by One Direction.
8: Yes, thank you, Hayley. I now have some book trivia questions. Here is our first question. In The Cat in the Hat, the cat wears a hat, but he also wears a watch, a scarf, shoes, or a bow tie? And the answer is a bow tie. Second question. Where does Madeline take place? Is it Paris, Madrid, or Dublin? And the answer is Paris. Third question. Where is Paddington from? Is he from Australia, Scotland, or Peru? And the answer is Peru. And bonus question, which is not eaten by the very hungry caterpillar? Is it a plum, a banana, an apple, or a pear? And the answer is a banana. And the next song I have chosen this morning is from Wonka, and it's titled Pure Imagination.
7: And then after that, I've got the song Part of Your World from the film The Little Mermaid, based on the Hans Christian Andersen fairy tale of the same name.
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1: She's got everything. I've got gadgets and gizmos aplenty. I've got who's it's and what's it's galore.
0: You want thingamabobs? I got 20.

0: You are listening to the Kids Amplified Show on National Book Lovers Day with your hosts Hayley and Emma on Triple UFM. We just heard Part of Your World from The Little Mermaid, and before that we heard Pure Imagination from Wonka. But now it's time for Hayley to reveal our movie of the week.
1: Yes, thank you, Emma. This week our movie of the week is the film The Bad Guys, a 2022 animated DreamWorks film based on the children's book series by Aaron Blabey. The film tells the story of a criminal group of animals who, upon being caught, pretend to attempt to reform themselves as model citizens, only for their leader to find himself genuinely drawn to changing his ways for good. In 2015, author Aaron Blabey released the first two installments of graphic novel series for junior readers, The Bad Guys. The humorous series followed the adventures

0: adventures of a gang of scary-looking, dangerous animals, Mr. Wolf, Mr. Snake, Mr. Shark, and Mr. Piranha, who attempt to change their bad reputations by performing good deeds. In January 2018, the bad guys hit the New York Times bestseller list and have since remained there for many weeks. After 36 weeks on the list, the bad guys finally reached the number one spot on the 3rd of July 2019. Now, as of December 2022, there are over 25 million bad guys books in print around the world, and the series has spent over 120 weeks on the New York Times bestseller list. The Bad Guys film was released in 2022 by Universal Pictures. It received positive reviews from critics and grossed over $250 million. A sequel, The Bad Guys 2, was released in 2025. It has also spawned a media franchise with a series of Netflix-exclusive prequels being released between the main films. So from the soundtrack of The Bad Guys, we're going to hear the songs Good Tonight by Daniel Pemberton and Brand New Day by The Heavy.
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7: 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And just before that sponsorship break, we had our movie of the week and had two great songs from The Bad Guys, Good Tonight and Brand New Day.
8: Yes, thank you, Hayley. I now have a list of the top 10 best-selling children's books of all time. At number 10 is Harry Potter and the Half-Blood Prince. At number 9 is Harry Potter and the Order of the Phoenix. At number 8 is Harry Potter and the Goblet of Fire. Number 7 goes to Harry Potter and the Prisoner of Azkaban. At number 6 is Harry Potter and the Chamber of Secrets. Number 5 is The Adventures of Pinocchio. And number 4 is The Lion, the Witch and the Wardrobe. And number 3 is Alice's Adventures in Wonderland. Number 2 is Harry Potter and the Sorcerer's Stone. And at number 1 is The Little Prince. And speaking of Harry Potter, we are now going to hear Hedwig's theme.
7: And I've got the song Good Things Grow from the 2025 film Snow White, based on the Brothers Grimm fairy tale of the same name.

Hi, it's Liam, and it's time for the joke of the week. Do you guys want to hear a joke? Why didn't the burglar break into the library? He was afraid he'd get a long sentence.

0: 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We just heard Good Things Grow from Snow White, and before that we heard Hedwig's theme. But now it's my favourite time of the week, Hayley's Wiggle segment.
1: Thank you, Emma, and I've got the perfect Wiggle song to celebrate National Book Lovers Day. And it's a song called I Went to the Library, which was first released by the Wiggles in 2015 on the Rock and Roll Preschool album, and it's been a favourite ever since. The song has been re-recorded a few times throughout the years, most recently for the album Doors, Doors, Who's Coming Through the Doors, which was released in April 2026. The album features songs from the series Ready Steady Wiggle Season 8, including I Went to the Library, which is a song that celebrates different types of books you can find at the library and different things you can learn from these books.

You've been listening to Kids Amplified with Hayley and Emma. Sadly, though, that does bring us to the end of the show. We hope you've enjoyed the show this morning and we hope you have a great day celebrating National Book Lovers Day. But to finish up with, we've got one more great tune from the film The Bad Guys 2. It's called Good Life. Thanks for your company and we'll catch you again next Sunday.

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5: 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From his initial success in the 60s to the resurgence of his career in latter years, Roy Orbison's voice remained remarkable. His unique songs conveyed vulnerability, fun, love and loss. Starring Mark Shelley, whose brilliant portrayal of the character and extraordinary vocals of Roy brings audiences to their feet. 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
11: Welcome back to Bangers and Mash with me, Jason Arati. Here on Triple UFM. I do hope you enjoyed the start of the show. We played five awesome tracks for you. At the very start of the show, we played Against Me with their song Thrash Unreal. We also heard from Sienna Spiro with a beautiful song called The Visitor. That was followed by Lucius Arthur with The Sun. And then we heard 1-800-GIRLS and Art School Girlfriends with the song Sometimes. And at the end of all those was Glaive featuring Curtains with their song Flying. And we still have plenty more great artists to come. Very shortly, I've got some Sophie Troe, some Peter Zan, some LaRue, and Chase and Status. But this one here is a classic from Jay-Z. It's the censored version. Don't worry. It's 99 problems.

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9: Oh, great. You're still with me. Well, thank you so much. You have your radios and your dials tuned to 2 Triple UFM. 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And you're at the tail end of Bangers and Mash with me, Jason. Thank you for sticking with me thus far. Hopefully, you've enjoyed the songs we played. I'll let you know we played just before the break. And just before the break was Chase and Status with Headaches and R Day, with the song Liquor and Cigarettes. We also heard from LaRue, a very cool track there called Cabin Fever. Prior to that was Peter Zan with Angels. And we also heard from Sophie Tro with Sync. And at the beginning of all those was Jay-Z with 99 Problems, of course, from the awesome album called The Black Album. And we still have a couple more tracks before we hit the end. Very shortly, I've got some Sleep Token, some Connor Price, some Sincere Engineer. But this one right here, oh, I just can't get it out of my head. It's an artist, Mad Day, with a cool track called Klepto. So sit back and enjoy.

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Buses have blind spots. 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A message from the New South Wales Government. Cheers.

They called themselves 1901, and in 1980, they won a Golden Guitar for Group or Duo of the Year for their adaptation of a famous Australian song written in 1922 by Jack O'Hagan, Along the Road to Gundagai. G'day, I'm Coco. Welcome to this week's meeting of my Outback Club, and once again today, we're celebrating the annual Country Music Awards that began back in 1973. Now, it was still early days in the career of Kacey Chambers when she was part of the family group known as the Dead Ringer Band. And in 1999, the Dead Ringer Band won a Group or Duo of the Year Golden Guitar for this song called Saddle Boy.

Brooke, Molly and Samantha McClymont, known professionally as the McClymonts, have taken home the group or duo of the year Golden Guitar on many occasions, the first of those being in 2007 when they were also named New Talent of the Year, and both awards were for that song called Something That My Heart Does. 5 years earlier in 2002, Brendan Walmsley was also a Golden Guitar winner when he was awarded Heritage Song of the Year for the song Never Never.

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Andrew Rigglesworth and Laura Coates are the twosome that work as the musical duo known as the Weeping Willows. And in 2022, Andrew and Laura were the Golden Guitar winners when their song Black Crow was named Bluegrass Recording of the Year. This is Coco celebrating Australia's Golden Guitar winners. And in 1975, Rob Brown became the second winner of the New Talent of the Year Golden Guitar. And it was for this song called Beautiful World.

The song is called Love Away the Night, and it's a song that brought Melinda Schneider and Adam Brand together for a performance that earned these two solo stars a Golden Guitar in the year 2000 for Vocal Collaboration of the Year. And the career of singer Diana Corcoran effectively ignited in 2004 when she became another New Talent of the Year award winner for the song I'll Fly Away. Now, apart from the obvious title of Female Artist of the Year, the songs of the great Slim Dusty won Golden Guitars in just about every category awarded, including Video Track of the Year, won in 2001 by one of the final songs of Slim's impressive career, Looking Forward, Looking Back.

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1: Kennedy's upcoming tours include tour of Parliament House and High Tea, Friday the 21st of August 2026. 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

Lee Kernaghan's album 1959 had already won a Golden Guitar in 1996 for Album of the Year before it featured again at the Country Music Awards of 1997 when it was named top-selling album of the year. And from the 1959 album came songs like Country Crowd. Another winner of top-selling album of the year was John Williamson's The Way It Is that took out the award in the year 2000. And one of the songs from The Way It Is was this duet between John Williamson and First Nations musician Warren H. Williams. It's called A Thousand Feet.

In 2004, it was Keith Urban who was awarded top-selling album of the year for the album Golden Road that featured Keith's cover of the song Jeans On, originally a hit in the 1970s for British singer David Dundas. Now, there's been one artist in Australian country music that's been inducted into our Roll of Renown twice, and that's Joy McKean, who was a 1983 inductee as one half of the McKean sisters with her younger sister Heather. And then in 2020, Joy was inducted in her own right for her work as a country music artist and as an award-winning songwriter who wrote many of the classic songs for her famous husband, Slim Dusty. Now here's Joy McKean with a song called By and By. Well-

king of them all, that's Rex Dallas, another inductee to the Australian Country Music Roll of Renown, and that was in the year 2000. Well, we're closing in on the end of this celebration of Australia's Golden Guitar winners, and of course there'll be many more to come in future programs. But let's finish off today with the 1996 Instrumental of the Year, Cut to the Chase, by Rod McCormack and Mick Albeck.

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Welcome to a brand new edition this week of Pop on Triple U. Max is my name. Great to have your company this Sunday, and I do hope you can stay with me for the next 2 hours for some great, mostly Australian music, news, culture, and a lot more. Today, we will be completing a show where we will be playing a myriad of our artists of the month that we have had over the last 3 years. We will kick it off with some great music from my favourite artist of the month that we have had so far, the amazing Daisy Pring, with her latest single, Girls' Night, which is rising up the charts at the moment, and my favourite track, Falling Together. Let's hear them now here on Pop on Triple U. We've got lots more great Australian music to come. Stay tuned.

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3: A big thank you to all of our wonderful sponsors here at Triple U. Just prior to that short break, we heard two tracks from our July 2026 Artist of the Month, Timia. Originally from Hungary and now residing in Milton on Ewan Country, Timia creates genre-blending alternative indie folk rooted in catchy melodies, emotive vocals and atmospheric arrangements. Her 11-track album, Here and There, was recorded with a full band and explores a wide range of sonic worlds while maintaining a free roaming cohesive spirit. We just heard two tracks titled Metamorphosis and Constellations, and we just heard two tracks from the amazing Daisy Pring. We heard Falling Together from her Forever Girl EP, which was released last year, and her latest track titled Girls Night from an upcoming EP which could be out later this year, so watch this space. We will now hear two tracks from our October 2025 Artist of the Month, Denim on Her. An eclectic alternative rock band from the south coast of Australia. They are known for their evolving sound, which combines elements of different musical styles to capture a wide range of emotions. They incorporate a diverse range of styles into their music, aiming to express both the lowest of lows and highest of highs. They are from Kiama, and the two tracks we will hear are Oversung and... Hi.

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1: The Roy Orbison story. From his initial success in the 60s to the resurgence of his career in latter years, Roy Orbison's voice remained remarkable. His unique songs conveyed vulnerability, fun, love and loss. Starring Mark Shelley, whose brilliant portrayal of the character and extraordinary vocals of Roy brings audiences to their feet. The Roy Orbison Story.
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0: You're listening to Pop on Triple U. Max is my name. Great to have your company this afternoon on this Sunday afternoon. I hope you're enjoying the show, maybe relaxing or whatever you might be doing. I certainly hope you are enjoying it nonetheless. Before that sponsorship break, though, we heard from 1920, who were our Artist of the Month all the way back in January 2024. The 1920 lads have been performing their high-energy sonic party nationally, headlining sellout shows and festivals in all states and territories. Constantly on the road or in the sky, they have toured 7 times around Australia and performed gigs throughout Europe, including Belgium, the Netherlands, and Germany. Performing anywhere and everywhere, this straight-up 100% independent act have been blazing throughout Europe and Australia and gaining new music fans and friends from their live shows. They do originally hail here from the Shoalhaven, and they have been whipping up a frenzy on the local scene. We just heard from them with 2 and 4 and Everybody Knows. And before that, we heard 2 tracks from a local-based group. Denim on Her, we heard Put Your Name on Me and Oversung. If you have just tuned in today on Pop on Triple U, we are playing all of our Artists of the Month. The show is entirely dedicated to our Artists of the Month, which is a program that we run here at Triple U where we play a different local artist on our shows per month. We do have more great music coming up though, and please remember to stay tuned for Jono's Let's Rock from 4 p.m. Until then though, let's hear now from our June 2024 Artist of the Month, Love and Able. Love and Able present a fresh, authentic sound in the realm between blues and alternative rock, featuring local musical prodigy Emma Jean, known for her own music, as well as her partner, Dylan Norris, as well as a group of other incredible musicians. They are an energetic live act who will keep you fulfilled throughout their entire show. They have plenty of gigs underway and always more coming up, so keep an eye out for this energetic group with their lively stage presence and inviting songwriting. The two tracks we will hear today from our June 2024 Artist of the Month on Pop are Be Gentle With My Mind and Northern Lights.

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While you're there, check out Triple U's smoother side with Triple U Smooth. Nobody does it smoother. 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

0: This is Captain Paul Hannigan, the commanding officer of HMAS Albatross. HMAS Albatross has had a strong presence in the Shoalhaven community since commissioning as a naval air station on the 31st of August 1948. At its core, community engagement is about fostering meaningful, respectful, and lasting relationships between an organization and the people and groups it serves or affects. In the context of HMS Albatross, community engagement is not merely a formality or public relations exercise. It is a commitment to being a responsible neighbour, an active participant in local life, and a contributor to the broader well-being of the Shoalhaven region. HMS Albatross and Nowra, home of the Fleet Air Arm.
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6: Hope you're enjoying Pop on Triple U this Sunday afternoon. Max is my name. If you have just tuned in, Pop on Triple U is all about mostly new Australian music. And today we are featuring all Australian music. We are featuring acts who have been our artists of the month over the past 3 years. Just before, we heard from Love and Abel with two tracks titled Northern Lights and Be Gentle With My Mind. Let's hear from our June 2026 Artist of the Month now, Val Moogs, with two tracks titled The Sea and

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6: A big thank you to all the sponsors of Triple U. We would not be here without them, so please support them as you're able to. Before that short break, we heard from Kalala's own Kevin Bennett and The Flood with two tracks from their latest album Crucifix and Spinifex. We heard Man on the Corner and Downtown. And prior to that, we heard two tracks from Val Moogs, our June 2026 Artist of the Month, with Oh Beautiful and The Sea. And if you're interested in seeing Val Moogs, as well as Blue Mally, who we will be playing next, and Benji Fowler, they will be playing at the Milton Theatre in September. So get your tickets online if you are interested in going. As I mentioned, we will hear from Blue Mally now, who were our Artist of the Month all the way back in June 2023. Our friend Rob from Out of the Blue has had them on a few times, and we've been to a few gigs, and he had them on just a few weeks ago, and they are such a great duo. So please do stay tuned. We will hear their latest track titled Duck and Weaver, and one of their other tracks recorded a few years ago.

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8: 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Really great to have your company this afternoon. Prior to that short break, we heard two tracks from Blue Mally. We heard Flush of Hearts and their new single, Duck and Weaver, as well as two tracks from Calico, a South Coast-based duo comprising of Paul Green and Vanessa Jade with Everybody Knows and I Want You. Let's hear from our May 2026 Artist of the Month now, Kane Calcite, with two unreleased exclusives, Wildflower and Hummingbird. 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

Hey, what's up? Calside here. I am a South Coast singer-songwriter, and if you're enjoying what you're hearing, you can catch me as a band at Calside Music or solo acoustic with Kane Kelly. Cheers.

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We just heard two tracks from our April 2026 Artist of the Month, Ron Callahan. We just heard him there with Hideaway and Poor Man. That does bring us to the end of the show. I hope you've enjoyed all our Artists of the Month, and we will be doing another one of these shows very, very soon. We might even try and do one once every 6 weeks or so. We have got two tracks from Debbie's, our September 2023 Artist of the Month to end, Majority of My Time and Comfort Zone. Stay tuned for Jono with Let's Rock, and I'll catch you next week. Bye.

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Welcome to Let's Rock. I'm Jono. You're on 2 Triple UFM, 104.5 in Nowra, 92.3 in Barrie, 99.7 in Ulladulla, and on the net, triple u.org.au. Thanks again to Max for another wonderful show, his show Pop. As always, top quality. The time is now 4:07. It's a pretty miserable Sunday, isn't it? Oh, well, we're going to keep going. This next song, I do a course at TAFE with some friends, and one of the ladies asked me if I played John Denver, and I said, sorry, not quite my style. She said, what about that one with Susie Quattro in it, that one she does with that bloke? So I thought, I'll have a crack. This is Susie Quattro and Chris Norman with Stumbling In.

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2: I Hear You Knocking by Dave Edmunds. When I See You Smile, Bad English. Stumbling In by Susie Quattro. And at the top of the set, there was Ebony Eyes by Bob Welsh. And Buses and Trains by Bachelor Girl. We're going to keep the music on. We've got some more Australian acts coming up for you. This is a bit of my sex.

Living End with Rise Up From The Ashes. She Had with Ignite. Jess's Girl by Rick Springfield. And at the top of the set, we had Space Race by MySex. The time's 4:37. You're on 2UU, Shoalhaven Community Radio. 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

And Strawny's listening in Journey on triple u.org.au on the net. We're going to have something different from next week. I'm going to invite some local performers in to interview and play for us so listeners can get used to who is out there actually in the ether, at the pubs, doing the hard yards, having fun. So a bit of a promotion for the locals. So I hope you join us. First cab off the rank for next week is a duo from Barry called the Freewheelers. So I'm looking forward to that. They should be really good. All right, we're going to keep going with the music. This is a band I got a hold of. I've been painting the flat and I've had the radio on the internet stations and it's been bringing up ideas and suggestions based on my music taste. I copped this one the other day. I thought this wasn't too bad. This is the Lazies.

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disgusting and his hunger for power became known to more and more people. The demands to do something about this outrageous man became louder and louder.

Hey you! This is Mean Street from Peru, and this is our second single of our first album, Never Too Late, and the song calls I'll Take the Blame.

Silverchair with Anthem for Year 2000. I'll Take the Blame by Mean Street. They're a band from Lima, Peru. I happened to get onto them while I was painting and the set list came up on the TV. They were good enough to do a couple of promos for me. So keep listening in. There's a few more. I got the whole album and it's just brilliant. I'm hoping they do big things. Before that, we had Rasputin. I actually like that version that Rammstein did because it's something different, but it's also heavy. It's not obnoxiously heavy, it's just heavy. Oh, I love the guitars in it, so yeah, that's me. And at the top of that set, we had One Too Many by The Lazies. Reminds you of a Thursday night out back in the 90s. One Too Many going to work and hiding behind several rolls of paper so they couldn't find me. Absolutely blotto. All right, in the next hour we've got, I think this is a really good version. It's something different. It's not the original, but it's a great song. We've got the Rock Orchestra coming up with Nothing Else Matters. We've got the Ataris, Offspring, Easy Beats, Pat Benatar, some Angels and some AC/DC coming up next hour. I'm hope you're enjoying yourselves. You listen to Let's Rock with Jono. The time is 5 o'clock. And we're going to kick it off again. 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

5:28 on a Sunday evening. That was the Easy Beats with St. Louis. Before that, we had Oingo Boingo with Dead Man's Party. That was off the Weird Science movie back in 1985-86, if I remember correctly. Love is a Battlefield by Pat Benatar. And at the top of that set, we had To Be With You by Mr. Big. They were actually a hard rock band in America, and that was their biggest hit, a top 40 song that the radio stations picked up. You wouldn't believe it, would you? All right, we're going to keep going with the music. 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This is Let's Rock with Jono. I hope you're enjoying the music. I certainly got the monitor speakers turned up loud. Like I always say, if it's too loud, you're too old.

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Gone Away the Offspring. And a ripper of a cover. That was the Ataris with the Boys of Summer. 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We're going to keep the music going. Here's some Australian stuff. It's a shame pubs can't do what they used to do and get decent music. I think maybe we all need to tell the government to stop taxing alcohol as much as they do. They were the birthplace of bands like this. This is the Angels.

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Rush You, Baby Animals, and After the Rain, The Angels. 6:01 on a Sunday evening. 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We'll keep the music going. We're coming up in this hour. We've got some Eskimo Joe, Lenny Kravitz, Midnight Oil, Dio, Diesel and the Detectors, and some D Minor and the Discords.

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13: 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Are You Gonna Go My Way by Lenny Kravitz. Love Is a Drug, Eskimo Joe. Everlong, Foo Fighters. That was their first song, hit. Dave Grohl wrote it just after Kurt Cobain passed away. Apparently it was his way of managing his grief. I saw the film clip, and boy, they are all so young. They all had baby faces. I couldn't believe it. And at the top of that set, we had Boulevard of Dreams by Green Day. When I kept the music going, you're on 2UUU FM. This is Let's Rock. Let's keep the music going. Another Fooey song.

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I wished I had seen those guys live. That was Dean Minor and Discords with Suck. Before that, Hercules by Midnight Oil. One for Rob McKinnon. There you go, mate. That was the Brazilians with Pistol Dawn. And at the top of that set, the Pretender by the Foo Fighters. It is 6:38. You're listening to 2 Triple

UFM, this is Let's Rock. I'm Jono. It's been a high energy set this week. I hope you're enjoying it. We're rocking here in the studio. The monitors are up. Like I say, if it's too loud, you're too old. It's kicking here in the station, in the studio. We're going to keep it going. Van Halen for you.

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2: And if you've got the time, catch the boys. They've been doing an absolute fantastic show. The requests are coming thick and fast, and Shaz and I, we send ours in, and we really enjoy the boys, the way they're doing it. So kudos, boys, Rob and Dan. Well done, fellas. All right, we heard Parisian Hotel by Johnny Diesel and the Ejectors, and Mean Street by Van Halen off their Fair Warning album. I used to call it the Angry album because when I was young, stupid, as things do when they don't go right, I always turn to music, and that was the Angry album, so I used to belt the drums and get into trouble with the neighbours. But you can't help bad luck, can you? All right, we're getting to the pointy end of the show. It is 6:51. We are looking at a couple more songs before we head off. I've enjoyed tonight. I hope you have too. It's been a lot of fun, listeners. Angry Anderson turned 79 the other day on the 5th of August. One of Australia's premier pub artists, the Old Tats, they played live at Wacken in Germany just last weekend. I saw it on Facebook and I thought, go you good thing. All right, bit of O's tattoo for you.

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0: What do you do if you ask someone, are you okay? 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

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You are listening to Triple U FM. This is the Artist of the Month show. And before that short break, we heard four great tracks from our amazing October 2023 Artist of the Month, Daisy Pring, who is back with a new EP titled Treading Water. We did hear three of her older tracks titled I Don't Miss You, Retrograde, Falling Together, and one of the new tracks from Treading Water, Anesthesia. Let's now have a country bracket and kick off with Corey Legg and his track titled 27.

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9: 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This is our Artist of the Month show. We just heard from Love and Abel with their track titled Be Gentle With My Mind. Before that, George Reuter with Sleeper Cutters, as well as Blue Mally with Take Me Somewhere Into the Wind. And we kicked it off back there with a great track from Corey Legg titled 27. Let's now hear from Joe Visser from his Things That Cannot Be EP from 2022 with a great track titled Looking For Something New.

0: We had a bit of a close call last week. We were heading into the park and for some reason, I just thought I'd check to make sure we hadn't left anything in the car. Turns out, Dan had left the wallet and the keys sitting on the front seat. Anyone could have just jumped in and driven off.
1: It's good that you were there.
2: 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Keep you and your family safe by getting involved with your local neighbourhood watch group.

to the Artist of the Month show here on Triple U FM. We just heard some great tracks. We just heard from Calico, the local duo comprising of Vanessa Jade and Paul Green, with their great live Sounds Delicious cover of Say You Love Me. We also heard in there from Quite Like Pete with their track titled Heather, and the amazing Vita Beats with their track titled Rise Up. That does bring us to the end of today's show, and we will be back again next week, so do stay tuned. But until then, we've got one last great track to end, The Vans, with a great track titled Haunted. Until then, take care. Bye.

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8: Kennedy's upcoming tours include tour of Parliament House and High Tea, Friday the 21st of August 2026. 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
4: 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Let's

Yes, hello, band fans. I'm Murray McInerney, and it's good to be with you again, and I hope you're all well. This is Let the Bands Play, Australia's top band parade, which is brought to you from the studios of 3CR in Melbourne, Australia. It's broadcast throughout the nation via the internet, distributed by the Community Radio Network, and also heard on digital radio in the Melbourne metropolitan area. And now we'll hear the magnificent band of the Coldstream Guards playing Marche Militaire La Ronde. This was based on a composition by the famous French operatic composer Charles Gounod, best known for his opera Faust.

Isn't that wonderful music? The Marche Militaire La Ronde, played by the Band of the Coldstream Guards. Now, when it comes to classical music composers, they don't come much better than Mozart, unless you prefer Beethoven, which you should, I suppose. And we'll hear the Grimthorpe Colliery Band play Mozart's Rondo alla Turca, which is the third movement of his piano sonata number 11.

The beautiful Rondo alla Turca by Mozart, played by the Grimthorpe Colliery Band. Returning to the band of the Coldstream Guards, here's the splendid Andalusian Fresco.

The Band of the Coldstream Guards with Andalusian Fresco. The music was composed by Manuel de Falla, who has a claim to being Spain's greatest composer of the 20th century. Now, band fans, it's time for the popular, official Sousa spot. John Philip Sousa's New Mexico is played by the Eastman Wind Ensemble, conducted by Frederick Fennell. Sousa wrote it in 1928 for the governor and people of New Mexico, and the music evokes elements representing the Native Americans, the cavalry, the Spanish and the Mexicans, or so I'm told, because I'm not sure that we here in Australia would know many of those musical elements. Anyway, let's enjoy it.

Wasn't that a grand piece of music? New Mexico by John Philip Sousa was played by the Eastman Wind Ensemble, conducted by Frederick Fennell. The band of the Coldstream Guards will now play the George and Ira Gershwin composition Strike Up the Band. It was written for the unsuccessful 1927 musical Strike Up the Band, where it formed part of a satire on war and militaristic music. Goodness me, I can't imagine anything by George and Ira Gershwin being unsuccessful, but there you go.

Strike Up the Band, played by the Band of the Coldstream Guards. That's good music, Gershwin music. You're listening to Let the Bands Play, and I'm Murray McInerney, and I hope the music is to your liking. I'm enjoying it. Now, the Corps of the Royal Engineers Chatham again to play the Clarinet Escapade. It's a lively composition by the American Russell Ward.

And that was the Clarinet Escapade, played by the Corps of the Royal Engineers, Chatham. Next is a concert piece called Diversion. It was written by the American Claire Grundemann. It's played by the Band and Corps of Drums, 1st Battalion, the Loyal Regiment, North Lancashire. Now, that's quite a mouthful. So it's no wonder that they're usually just referred to as the Loyals.

And that was Claire Grundman's Diversion, played by the Loyals of North Lancashire. I'm Murray McInerney presenting Let the Bands Play from the studios of 3CR in Smith Street, Fitzroy. This program is broadcast throughout the nation via the internet. It's distributed by the Community Radio Network and also heard on digital radio in the Melbourne metropolitan area. I hope you're enjoying the band music, and there's lots more still to come. Our next track features the Corps of the Royal Engineers Chatham again. It plays an arrangement of some beloved Franz Lehár tunes taken from his operettas, The Merry Widow, Gold and Silver, and The Count of Luxembourg.

That was Waltzing with Lehar, played by the Corps of the Royal Engineers, Chatham. Didn't Franz Lehar write beautiful music? You could dance all the way through that, those of you that can dance. The Loyals of North Lancashire return now to play a slow march, Dover Castle.

Dover Castle, played by the Loyals of North Lancashire. For our regular sacred music spot today, I've got a magnificent performance of The Deer's Cry. This is performed by Rita Connolly with the Curtlestown Choir, directed by Evelyn Deasy, accompanied by Sean Davey on pedal harmonium, Jerry O'Byrne, Matthew Manning, Moya O'Grady and David O'Doherty. They all sound Irish. Sean Davey adapted the words of a prayer known as St. Patrick's Breastplate, a prayer for the protection of travellers attributed to St. Patrick. It's also used by exorcists in the deliverance of those afflicted by evil spirits, which I hope is none of us.

Absolutely beautiful, don't you love it? The Deer's Cry, sung by Rita Connolly with the Kirtlestown Choir. Back with the Band and Corps of Drums, 1st Battalion, the Loyal Regiment of North Lancashire, known as the Loyals, and it plays Henry Mancini's Swing March.

That was the Swing March played by the Loyals. I'll finish with the Grimthorpe Comedy Band. It'll play the overture from Giuseppe Verdi's opera The Force of Destiny. Now that's music with deep dignity. I'm Murray McInerney and I'll bid you goodbye with this track. And I hope that you've enjoyed the band music tonight. And I'll look forward to being with you again next week.

Thank you very much. We have a special request for a little number. That's very groovy, very mellow. Title, The Groove Juice Festival.

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0: Never get into a car with a driver who has been drinking, even if they say they're okay to drive. It's important that you keep yourself safe from the effects of other people's drinking. Driving after drinking leads to road accidents and pedestrian fatalities. Alcohol abuse is also associated with crime, social problems, and domestic violence.
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1: Kennedy's upcoming tours include tour of Parliament House and High Tea, Friday the 21st of August 2026. 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

0: Hello, friends out there in Radio Land. Join me. Oh, by the way, it's Pete Bramman here. Join me every Wednesday between 2 and 4 for the Super Terrific Happy Hour. I mean, it's so super terrific. It goes for 2 hours. That's the beauty of the show. Expect the unexpected. 60s, 70s, 80s, one-hit wonders, maybe some hillbilly honky-tonk. You just never know. Isn't that right, Tom?
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0: 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The Super Terrific Happy Hour every Wednesday from 2 to 4 right here on Triple UFM.

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5: Running lifted 14% to 58,021 head. This week's auctions plus commercial sheep and lamb offerings reached 55,163 head, down 7% on the previous week. In the past week, the auctions plus resale and lamb indicator is 3 cents to 1,500 cents a kilo dressed weight. The light lamb indicator fell 26.47 cents this week to be 1,042.17 cents, which was 132.53 cents down on last month and 4.34 cents up on last year. The heavy lamb indicator fell by 4.55 cents over the past week to be 1,108.29 cents a kilo carcass weight. That represents a decrease of 52.29 cents over the past week and 138.2 cents lower than the same time last year. That concludes today's market update, brought to you by Auctions Plus, dedicated to connecting ag.

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2: Good morning, I'm Laura Devoy. Israel says it has rejected the US's 15-point peace plan for Gaza. The Board of Peace, formed by US President Donald Trump last month, said it had reached an agreement for the complete disarmament of Hamas. The militant group agreed to hand over its weapons if Israel ended all forms of aggression and withdrew its forces from Gaza. Following a cabinet meeting overnight, Prime Minister Benjamin Netanyahu announced Israel rejected the document and said the military would not carry out any withdrawal until Hamas is genuinely.
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4: Good morning, I'm Lee Harrison. A Green senator claims the government's gambling reforms package is full of holes. Sarah Hanson-Young is vowing to join with the coalition in blocking the legislation in the Senate. She's told the ABC what's been put forward so far isn't good enough.
5: It fails to protect families, that fails to protect young people from the predatory nature of gambling. And if the government's now willing to move on some things, well, good. But the devil's going to be in the detail.
4: The coalition says more focus should be put on attracting skilled workers to Australia rather than overseas students. News Corp is reporting One Nation wants an overhaul of visa categories that let overseas students bring their immediate family to Australia. Nationals MP David Littleproud says universities should be primarily educating Australians.
6: Sydney University alone makes $1.7 billion out of foreign students, and they represent 51% of the students they educate. Now, Australian universities should primarily be there for Australian students. So we've got a skill shortage. We should be educating our own.
4: An investigation's underway after a near miss between two planes at Sydney Airport. Dusty Fitzpatrick reports.
7: A Jetstar flight attendant was injured in the near collision on the tarmac at the airport. It's understood a Jetstar pilot was forced to slam on the brakes to miss a Qatar aircraft which was being towed by a tug. The Jetstar operator told passengers he was following instructions when the incident unfolded. Air Services Australia says it is reviewing the incident and will assist with any safety investigations. Dusty Fitzpatrick, Sydney.
4: Workers at BHP's Port Hedland site in WA have walked off the job again over pay and conditions. The weekend action has also seen a 24-hour shiploading ban. WA Industrial Relations Minister Simone McGurk has asked both parties to return to the negotiating table.
8: What's important is not only to try and head off industrial action, which costs members money, but also I think what's really, and potentially the employer as well, but when people can reach agreement, when the parties can reach agreement, you're much more likely to get not only an outcome that people are happy with, but a better working relationship as you move forward.
4: Hundreds of golden retrievers from all over Australia have descended on South Australia's Barossa Valley for a competition to decide the canine cream of the crop. Sarah Patterson reports.
9: Held every 3 years, it's a beloved battle of beauty and brains. Mostly beauty, though. There were pooches aplenty at the regional South Australian town of Tanunda over the weekend for the 13th Golden Retriever National, with some 300 dogs going head-to-head, 60 of them in the obedience category, and 280 others judged on their appearance. In the end, it was 10-year-old Bruce from Queensland who claimed the winner of winners category. At almost 10 years old, Bruce isn't far off retirement now, but it didn't stop this very handsome gentleman from being judged the best in the world.
4: This is Air National News. Carlton has taken another big step towards finals footy by overwhelming an injury hit St Kilda at Marvel Stadium by 44 points. The win, which almost took a back seat to Nasiah Wanganeen Malira's serious hamstring injury minutes into the contest, puts the 10th-placed Blues 2 wins clear of the Saints. It's their 10th win from 12 games under interim coach Josh Fraser, who's nearing a decision on entering the club's coaching hiring process. The St George Dragons have surprised their home crowd with a win at Jubilee Stadium to wrap up round 23 of the NRL. Terry Daniel reports.
10: The Dragons have beaten the Cronulla Sharks 24 points to 16. It marks just their third victory of the season. The upset puts Cronulla's top four NRL finish in doubt. Sharks coach Craig Fitzgibbon says they simply got outplayed.
11: I honestly just thought they outperformed us today, like fair and square. Like don't suck about it, don't make excuses, just cop it on the chin, do something about it. They outworked us. Mate, that hurts.
10: Earlier, the Newcastle Knights held on to beat the Canberra Raiders 34 to 24 after a late sin binning to Corey Horsburgh. The result ends the Canberra Raiders season while keeping the Newcastle Knights' top four hopes alive. Terry Daniel, Air Sport.
4: And Australia's Isaac Beecroft has won gold and set a new world record in the under 25 kilometre race walk in Oregon. Australian Independent Radio News.
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12: And expect a mostly cloudy, a bit cloud cover out there, and a windy day today. It's currently sitting between 13 and 14 degrees across the Shoalhaven. Possibility that might just drop slightly once that sun comes up. But a partly cloudy day across the Shoalhaven. There is that possibility that that overnight rain we had still lingering early this morning. It's under a millimetre what's left, but that will clear and become, as I said, a partly cloudy day. A bit of sun may poke through. A maximum forecast, 17 in Nowra, 14 in Ulladulla. And it's probably more likely if we get any rain, it'll be up in the north of the Shoalhaven, but it's hard to tell at this point. Damaging winds inland, so if you're inland in the Shoalhaven, there's some damaging winds, and it's going to be pretty windy anyway across the rest of the Shoalhaven because there are gale force wind warnings offshore for both the Illawarra and Batemans coastal waters. So that gale force wind warning today will turn to a strong wind warning tomorrow, so this is not the week to take your vessel offshore. Overnight tonight, between 11 and 13 degrees, mostly sunny Tuesday, between 17 and 18 degrees, and it should be mostly sunny for the rest of the week. We're currently sitting in we're just moving now into high tide, taking at Ulladulla Harbour. Next low tide doesn't come in till about 25 past 11 a.m. But let's have a quick look at, for those wanting to head offshore today, as I said, there is a gale force wind warning, and we'll just give you a quick read of that forecast for the Illawarra coastal waters. There is a cold front and trough that will cross the coastal waters today, giving fresh to strong gusty northwesterly winds that will persist into midweek. Probably at least for the next 3 days, it's really not conducive to take a vessel offshore. A secondary surge of fresh to strong west to northwesterly winds is then expected during Wednesday. So that gale force wind warning today, the winds are north to northeasterly 25 to 30 knots, reaching up to 35 knots offshore during the morning. Winds turning northwesterly 20 to 30 knots also later this morning. Seas are 2 to 3 metres, so the seas are up a bit as well. The swell is northeasterly, however, that's below 0.5 metres. That will increase anything between 1.5 to 2.5 metres during the morning. Weather partly cloudy offshore, 90% of chance of showers offshore this morning. So please take heed of the weather warnings, and don't forget, if you're heading offshore, to log on with Marine Rescue New South Wales, either through downloading the free Marine Rescue New South Wales app, or you can sort of use your marine radio VHF channel 16 to log off your journey. And there has been quite a few vessels out over the weekend, and hopefully they had a good catch there fishing. Nothing to report on live traffic this morning, but please be careful on our roads, particularly around school zones. This morning, an unfortunate accident happened outside of Ulladulla High School there, somebody hitting somebody on a pedestrian, a child on a pedestrian crossing. Now, it is important to slow down as you approach pedestrian crossings and really keep an eye out, and also to on those roundabouts. I was almost collected on a roundabout over the weekend by some tradies who just decided to fly through the roundabout and they slammed their brakes on and it was a near miss. But once again, you've actually got to wait and give way at roundabouts. So, that's one way to avoid an accident.
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12: And as you can tell, I'm not Chance this morning. Chance and Beck, it's rain here and I'm just looking after the program this morning while Chance is away. And thanks very much for Chance. He looked after my show last Wednesday for me. And don't forget to stay tuned after the Breakfast Time show because I've got Brian coming in with Mornings with Brian and I'll be back again at 11 a.m. with the Listen to the Rain program. Now, clearly morning has almost broken. It's not quite there yet. So here is Cat Stevens with Morning Has Broken.

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The Ferrets there with Don't Fall in Love, and we're tuning in here from a remote location this morning. Very chilly morning this morning. It's going to be a windy day, so please take care today. Now, Juice Newton up next with Angel of the Morning, and that'll be followed by Put Your Hand in the Hand by Ocean. And then If You Could Read My Mind, I Don't Think You Can, Stars on 54. It's 6:20 a.m. and here is Juice Newton.

If you could read my mind, Stars on 54 with that song. You've tuned in to Triple UFM, 6:30 a.m. and a windy day today. Gulf Force winds offshore as well, so please take it easy today. Now, up next, Paul Simon, 50 Ways to Leave Your Lover, and that's going to be followed by Dr. Hook with a couple of more years.

Rachel Sweet with that song, I Go to Pieces. Up next, sharing the night together, Dr. Hook.

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Hard Day's Night there by the Beatles. You've tuned in to Triple UFM. My name's Rain. I'm just recording from a remote location this morning, and Chance is away this week. And also, too, don't forget to stay tuned. Brian is in after the 9 o'clock news with Mornings with Brian. And I'll be back again at 11 a.m. with the Listen to the Rain program. Now, on Tuesday, I have a guest host for the Community Profile program. So on Tuesday, you have Carol coming in. And on Wednesday morning, Margot is looking after the Breakfast Time show. And next week's Listen to the Rain program, I've got Patrick filling in. Meanwhile, this is Gary Wright with Dreamweaver, and that'll be followed with Ebony Eyes by Bob Welch.

And the weather today, it's going to be chilly, a little bit chilly. Windy though, a very windy day on the forecast today. We've got maximums of 14 to 17 degrees across the Shoalhaven, currently sitting between 13 and 14 degrees. A gale force wind warning offshore for both the Illawarra and Batemans Bay coastal waters today. Partly cloudy, might be some leftover drizzle this morning from the overnight rain, and expected to be mostly partly cloudy, but northwesterly winds, which will turn west to northwesterly later in the day. So a bit windy, particularly if you're inland, some damaging winds inland. But on our coastal waters, it's a gale force wind warning. Now, overnight tonight, between 11 and 13, a little bit warmer. And maximums tomorrow on a mostly sunny Tuesday will be between 17 and 18 degrees. And a strong wind warning out tomorrow. So the winds haven't gone away. They'll be around for a couple of days yet. We're currently in high tide. Next low tide comes in about 25 past 11 a.m., taken at Ulladulla Harbour. 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It's 5 past 7 a.m. And here is Don't Fear the Reaper, Blue Oyster Cult.

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Hey, St. Peter, that's Flash in the Pan there. And a little bit of Eagles coming up. One of These Nights by the Eagles, followed by Dreamer by Ozzy Osbourne. First up, though, here is the Eagles.

And that was the Ted Mulry Gang with Jamaica Rum. 7:30 a.m. You've tuned in to Triple UFM, and life can be a highway, but I hope you drive safely with those winds today. So here is Tom Cochran with Life is a Highway.

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6: 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Calm is good, but to be informed and musically appeased is even better. 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

Absolutely. Story of a Girl, 9 days with that song there. And welcome to a new business just opened up there in Milton. It is Bell Real Estate, not to be confused with Bella. It's Bell, and it's just across the road from the Caltex there at Milton, next door to the other new business opened up in Milton there, which is the kitchen renovation stall there. So welcome to the south of the Shoalhaven, and hope you're settling in really well there. It's what's up next is Kelsey Ballerini with Peter Pan. We've all known a Peter Pan in our life, and that'll be followed with Would I Lie to You by Charles and Eddie. First up, though, here is Peter Pan.

Charles and Eddie, would I lie to you? If you're in the Ulladulla region, there's a Talaganda film, Discover the Magic of Talaganda Forest. It's at the Ulladulla Bowling Club this Friday from 7 to 9 p.m. Bistro dinner from 6 p.m. and entry is $10. Also coming up, there's a film night to support Rotary's End Polio campaign, and that will be on Friday the 4th of September at the Arcadia Twin Cinemas there in Ulladulla. So join the Rotary Club of Milton Ulladulla for a great event. You can meet the adventurer Ken Hutt, hear the story behind his remarkable Everest flight, and help raise funds for Rotary's End Polio Now campaign. Every dollar raised is matched 2-1 by the Gates Foundation. So that's on Friday the 4th of September at Arcadia Twin Cinemas. And there is a volunteer opportunity. 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If you're organised, community-minded and looking for a meaningful role, it's always good to volunteer in our region. You don't need a background in healthcare or previous committee experience. If you're organised, reliable, enjoy working with others, then you're going to be a suitable touch for there for that. So to find out more, you can contact the president of the Cancer Support Foundation of Milton Ulladulla. His name is Peter Still. The phone number, or you can go just send an email to president@csf.org.au. 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You can also learn more about the foundation at www.cancersupportfoundation.org.au. It's almost 8 o'clock. To take us to the 8 o'clock news, Poker Face, Lady Gaga, followed by The Wanderer by Dionne.

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1: Good morning, I'm Lee Harrison. Support for Labor has continued to fall amid cost of living pressures and a poorly received budget. The latest news poll shows Labor's primary vote has dropped from 33 to 29%. Voter dissatisfaction with Anthony Albanese remains high, but he still has a 15-point lead over One Nation's Pauline Hanson. Vietnam's president is in Australia for his first official visit to Canberra. Sarah Wiedersehen reports.
2: General Secretary and President Tho Lam and more than a dozen ministers touched down in Sydney last night to a red carpet welcome. The communist leader will attend a number of engagements in Sydney before travelling to Canberra on Tuesday, where he'll hold talks with Prime Minister Anthony Albanese. Fuel, trade and China are expected to be raised during the discussions. Mr. Albanese said in a statement he was looking forward to discussing how they can strengthen cooperation between the two nations.
1: A ground controller and a tug operator have been stood down after a near miss between two aircraft on the tarmac at Sydney Airport. A Jetstar pilot was forced to brake suddenly to avoid colliding with a Qatar plane which was being towed. A cabin crew member on the Jetstar flight was injured in the ordeal. The Australian's aviation writer Robin Ironside says it's the second incident of this nature in recent weeks.
3: It does seem to be a symptom of a deeper problem at the air traffic control tower in Sydney, given that every other day lately we seem to have what Air Services is calling operational restrictions, which I think is another term for staff shortages.
1: The hopes for a peace deal in Gaza have been dealt a blow, with Israel rejecting the current 15-point plan. Donald Trump's Board of Peace said it had reached an agreement on the complete disarmament of Hamas and other groups in the area, but Israel says it won't withdraw until the militant group is completely disarmed. Former White House advisor and Defence Intelligence Officer Tony Schafer says he expects it'll trigger a fresh round of talks.
4: I think they're going to go back to the drawing board, but again, until there's a specific military force, probably the Egyptians, Pakistanis and several other countries, we're just not going to see any movement on either side.
1: A new anti-bullying advertising campaign will be rolled out across the country, urging parents to confront the issue. The campaign will have the message, bullying is harder to spot than you think. Education Minister Jason Clare says the government is trying to address the problem.
5: From next year, it'll be mandatory for all schools across the country to take steps within the first 2 days when a complaint about bullying happens. Because all of the evidence tells us that if you act quickly here, you can nip it in the bud.
1: And the latest data shows an increase in bulk billing rates across the country. The national rate rose to 84.1% in the June quarter, up 4 percentage points compared with the same time last year. Bulk billing for consultations with older Australians have lagged. This is AIR National News. Josh Fraser will make a decision this week on if he'll apply for the Carlton coaching job. The Blues' 44-point win over St Kilda has seen the Blues move 2 games clear of the Saints in the top 10. The interim coach says it was a bit uncomfortable with fans chanting for him to get the job.
6: If I'm brutally honest, I'm not comfortable with it purely because I feel like I'm a product of, you know, again, a lot of people around me, but I appreciate it. You know, I appreciate that they feel connected to us as a club at the moment. I think that's a really important thing for us moving forward.
1: To rugby league now, and Raiders coach Ricky Stewart has let fly at one of his players after their 30-24 loss to the Newcastle Knights in the nation's capital. The Green Machine trailed by just 2 points with 7 minutes remaining when Corey Horsburgh was sent to the sin bin for slapping Dane Gagai. Stewart says their hopes of making the finals are now over.
7: It wasn't everybody's fault. There's 16 other blokes there that made a lot of massive effort. There's one shit bloody decision that choice has cost us.
1: And Bangladesh could be in for a hiding in the first test against Australia in Darwin starting Thursday. In their only warm-up match, the tourists were rolled for just 54 by a Cricket Australia Invitational side. Australian Independent Radio News.
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8: And it's pretty cool out there still at the moment. Just got a little bit of wind coming through as well, and going to be mostly cloudy. Partly there will be some sun coming through a little bit later in the day. Just having a look at the Ulladulla region at the moment, sitting on 12 degrees. It did drop a degree once that sun started to rise, and in the Ulladulla area, currently sitting on 11.6 degrees there. There is some showers on the forecast for Nowra area, about a 75% chance of at least a millimetre. Less likely later this morning. Some damaging winds possible inland. The winds at the moment in Ulladulla are northwesterly, 24 kilometres an hour. And they will shift northerly and then west to northwesterly during the day, up to 40 kilometres an hour. So a windy day there on the horizon. And overnight tonight, it's going to be it's a mild moderate after all the cold weather we've had, at 11 to 13 degrees overnight, but a mostly sunny Tuesday. That's the good news, between 17 and 18 degrees. Now, there's a gale force wind warning offshore today, so the next few days, really not a good idea to take your vessel offshore. Gale force wind warning today, a strong wind warning tomorrow for both the Batemans Bay and Illawarra coastal waters. We're currently in high tide. Next low tide comes in about 25 past 11 a.m., taken at Ulladulla Harbour. And just having a quick look at live traffic, it all looks okay at the moment. But please take it easy on the roads and be very careful around those school zones there. So have a good day today. And it's just almost 10 past 8 a.m. And this is Tina Arena with Heaven Help My Heart.

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Some Madison Blues there, George Thorogood and the Destroyers. Up next, this is a song by Melanie called Brand New Key. It's going to be followed with The Voice of the Beehive with I Think I Love You. Up first, though, Brand New Key by Melanie.

Fox on the Run by Sweet there, and it's I can see the sun is shining down here in the south of the Shoalhaven, so the winds are blowing that cloud offshore. Very windy though today, so and just be aware that there is that gale force wind warning offshore today as well. Now, to take us up to our sponsors' messages, it's 8:30 a.m. We've got Heart of Stone by Sher, and I Heard It Through the Grapevine by Creedence Clearwater Revival. And that'll take us up to some sponsors' messages. And don't forget to stay tuned today, because we've got Brian coming up at 9 a.m. with Community Pro Access. And Brian, Mornings with Brian, always good to listen to the good music and items that he has there for Community Access. Meanwhile, here is Heart of Stone by Sher.

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Peking Duck there with Fire. And up next, Don't Bring Me Down by Electric Light Orchestra. And then that'll be followed with Heading in the Right Direction, Vicar and Linda.

Oh, needles and pins. Smokey there. This is where I leave you. Don't forget to stay tuned. Brian is in next with Mornings with Brian. And I'm already gone. So here is Kelly Clarkson.

Welcome on this Winter Monday. It is August 10th, and on this day in Australian history in 1914, recruitment began for the Imperial Force for the Great War, now known as World War One. In 1885, on this day, BHP, the BHP Company, now BHP Billiton, was first registered in Victoria. And of more importance, in 1876, Gerringong Public School was open, and 150 years of public learning was celebrated at the school last Friday morning, followed by a celebratory dinner on Saturday night. Well done, Gerringong Public School, now entering the next 150 years of teaching.

0: Off and away this morning with Teacher from Jethro Tull. That was the British band formed in Blackpool back in 1967, and they are still performing. In fact, I just checked, and a few hours' time, they'll be performing in Helsinki in Finland, and then the next day in Budapest in Hungary. Then we played an ageing favourite from Doris Day, Teacher's Pet. And what I didn't play this morning was from Van Halen, Hot for Teacher. Time for the movie reviews in the morning. Today, David Michael Brown and Millie Howson, and they're doing a major, major review of Spider-Man Special.
1: CinemaScape's resident Spider-Man expert, a very special guest on today's show, our son Atticus. How are you today, Atticus?
2: Good. Great to be here.
1: Fantastic, fantastic. As they say, with great power comes great responsibility, and I think it's the CinemaScape team's responsibility to tell you everything there is to know about Spider-Man in our little show here.
3: I'm positively tingling.
1: I know. For anyone who doesn't know, Spider-Man Brand New Day has opened to astonishing numbers. Its worldwide opening was $927 million.
3: Dollars.
1: American dollars.
3: Dollars.
1: And that's the biggest, second biggest opening since Avengers Endgame. And in Australia, had the biggest opening weekend of 2026. It made 30.4 million Australian dollars. Second only, again, to Avengers Endgame, which is pretty astonishing. And it also, and I'm just going to add this to show you kind of how big Spider-Man is. It also, Spider-Man beat the opening of Star Wars Force Awakens. So this little web slinger, this little chap who spins webs and flies around is only second to the Avengers and is more popular than Star Wars. And I think that's pretty incredible.
3: Yeah, I wouldn't have predicted it. And yet here we are.
1: Here we are. But look, so I guess number one, why do we think that is? So I guess Atticus, I'm going to kick off with you. Why do you love Spider-Man?
2: Yeah, I've loved Spider-Man ever since I was a little kid. I love the sense of freedom and power and excitement whenever he swings between the buildings or when he uses his other powers. I like the ideals he stands for as a superhero, always looking after his neighborhood. Plus, he's like the coolest superhero ever.
3: Cool. I absolutely agree.
1: And I'd like to add, he is really the coolest member of the Avengers. Yeah. I know there's some pretty cool superheroes in the Avengers, but I think he is the best.
3: Can I also say he's super relatable as well? I think that's what I love about him. The fact that, look, me not personally, not being a little boy, but I'm sure boys all around the world look at Tom Holland and or Spider-Man and actually see themselves in that character. I don't know. Is that what you think so as well?
1: Most definitely. Atticus, when you were a child, when you were loving Spider-Man, could you imagine yourself being Spider-Man?
2: Definitely.
3: Did you wear the suit? Come
2: yeah,
3: on,
2: well,
3: fess up.
1: We know he wore the suit.
3: We know he wore the suit. And Dave, your background knowing Spider-Man?
1: Look, I read the comics as a kid. It's one of the few comic series I always used to read. And yeah, I think he's always just been a cool character. He really has. I remember, showing my age here a little bit, the first Spider-Man adaptation, shall we say, and that was on TV in the late 70s, the Amazing Spider-Man TV show, and it starred Nicholas Hammond.
3: Oh, yeah.
1: As Peter Parker. Yeah. It's possibly a little bit dated now, if anyone sees it. They didn't quite have the budget for CGI that they do have now. It very much is in the style of the Lou Ferrigno, The Incredible Hulk.
3: Oh, I so watched that.
1: Era. So, you know, so it was very much kind of like an A-team with a web slinger in it.
3: Yeah. But okay, so let's jump straight into, boots and all, into the film versions of Spider-Man since the MCU was rebooted. Should we just count through it?
1: Yes, we shall. Look, Sam Raimi, the man who gave us The Evil Dead, which was a gloriously tacky and cheap video nasty back in the day, he took over the first trilogy of the Spider-Man films, which was kickstarted in 2002 with Spider-Man. And it starred, the trilogy starred Tobey Maguire as Peter Parker and Kirsten Dunst as MJ. And I think it really was the first film in my memory, when you watch the CGI and you watched him, because we remember back in the day, Superman with Christopher Reeve, which is a glorious film and I absolutely
3: fabulous
1: love
3: film.
1: It. And they promised you will believe a man could fly.
3: Yes.
1: After the film, you still didn't believe a man could fly. Mm-hmm. Whereas after watching Spider-Man, I think everyone went, wow.
3: Yeah.
1: This is amazing.
3: He can swing from building to building with his webs.
1: And I think it's also, it's a testament to Sam Raimi as a visual director coming from horror and exploitation.
3: I was going to say, he did have the darker side of the franchise.
1: Yeah. And also, I think brilliantly. It introduced some of the best villains. I mean, Atticus, yeah. Who were the villains in this trilogy?
2: Green Goblin.
1: Yep.
3: Who was played by
2: Willem Dafoe.
3: Yep. And then for Spider-Man 2, we had
2: Doc Ock.
3: Oh, who was Alfred Molina, of course. Yeah. And then Spider-Man 3.
2: Venom.
3: Who was Topher Grace. Yep.
2: Sandman.
3: Yep. Thomas Hayden Church.
2: And new Green Goblin.
3: Okay. Who was James Franco, who was in the first?
1: Yeah, he was.
3: All of them. He was in all of them. Apologies, of course. Spider-Man aficionado does know.
1: I think the three films are fantastic. I think when...
3: Oh, Sam Raimi, just incredibly took it and just... He makes a Marvel or a superhero film look different, feel different.
1: And I remember when Spider-Man 2 came out, a lot of people said, wow, this is like, I'm over-egging it a bit here. This is like the Godfather 2 of blockbusters. This is the best superhero sequel that has ever been made. I mean, Atticus, do you love Spider-Man 2?
2: Spider-Man 2 is my favorite of the Tobey Maguire ones.
3: Okay.
2: So.
1: You've
3: also got to remember, and I cannot leave the Tobey Maguire franchise alone without mentioning the Upside Down Kiss. That is part of cinematic history. Iconic. Anyway, thought I'd just throw that in there.
1: Mm-hmm. And the third one was also delightfully quirky when, was it Venom took over and he had Tobey Maguire or Peter Parker had a dark side and did the dance?
3: So fun.
2: Yeah.
3: So fun.
1: Which is kind of funny.
2: Yeah.
1: But look, to round off part one, there is then, I guess, the less successful.
3: Yeah, but you know.
1: Two films.
2: Still pretty successful. Excellent.
3: Yeah, yeah. Very successful. It had who as Peter Parker?
2: Andrew Garfield.
3: There we go. Andrew Garfield did both of those films.
1: And there was two of them, The Amazing Spider-Man and The Amazing Spider-Man 2. I think when Amazing Spider-Man came out, from memory, there was a bit of hoo-ha because everyone went, it's just an origin story again. And we just had the last one like half an hour ago.
3: Yeah.
1: And here we've got another one. And then the second one, despite the fact you've got like Emma Stone in there, you've got some great characters.
3: Emma Stone was Gwen Stacy in both of them.
1: And Atticus, the baddies in these two films, who do we have?
2: The Lizard.
1: Yes.
3: Who was Reese Farnes.
2: Electro.
3: Jamie Foxx.
2: And Green Goblin.
1: Green Goblin again. So we had kind of the same, and he was played by...
3: Dane DeHaan.
1: And you kind of had the same characters again. And I think everyone kind of shrugged a bit. I think now looking back...
3: I don't want to say rinse and repeat, because Andrew Garfield is a very different actor to Tobey Maguire. But even in my humble opinion, I felt that they were made too close together. The world wasn't ready for a new Spider-Man.
1: But funny enough, we'll talk about the next trilogy after this.
3: Mm.
1: But I think because of the way the other Spider-Mans were introduced into that trilogy... I think now in hindsight, people are liking Andrew Garfield's portrayal a little bit more.
3: Mm.
1: I think people are realizing...
2: He's not so bad.
3: Yeah, he's actually quite delightful and he's a really good actor.
1: And it's okay that he's a bit arsey, you know, kind of, Tobey Maguire had those kind of hound dog eyes, you know, and played it kind of, I guess, the kind of really nice boy next door version.
3: Yes.
1: Whereas Andrew Garfield played it a little bit differently. But look, here I end the first part of our Spider-Man special. We can now listen to a piece of music. And this is Blitzkrieg Pop by the Ramones, which is featured in Spider-Man Homecoming.

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6: 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With Transport for New South Wales undertaking safety upgrades to Macquarie Pass, Kyneman Municipal Council would like to remind motorists that Jamboree Mountain Road is only to be used by light vehicles. Heavy vehicles over 12 tonnes and 10 metres in length are not permitted to use Jamboree Mountain Road at any time, as the road is unsafe for these larger vehicles. Now, the Illawarra Highway is to be closed again between the base and the top of Macquarie Pass Sunday to Thursday nights from 8 p.m. through till 4 a.m. This is going to carry on, as I said, for 4 months. Kiama Council is currently completing roadworks at Jamboree Mountain Road, and it will be closed between Misty Lane and Knights Hill between 9 a.m. and 4 p.m. Monday to Friday for the next 5 weeks. Now, a couple of minutes ago, we heard Blitzkrieg Pop by the Ramones. Now, it's from the Spider-Man Homecoming soundtrack, and we'll feature another track from that a little later in the program. Right now, it's back to our Spider-Man special, part two, with David Michael Brown and Millie Howson and David Michael's son, Atticus.
7: And now we're going to talk about the next trilogy, which will lead into the film Brand New Day, which we're going to review later. And this, all the subsequent Spider-Man films all star Tom Holland as Peter Parker. He started very young, but now he's a much more mature Peter Parker, but we'll talk about that later. So Atticus, you are a massive fan.
8: Yes, I am.
7: Of this iteration of Spider-Man. So I'm wondering, what is it about Tom Holland as Spider-Man that you love?
8: I love Tom Holland because he's a really young actor. He's also a great actor. He shows a lot of emotion and he's really funny.
9: It's true. He is really funny. Yeah. Do you also feel like you can connect to him being a teen yourself? Yeah. You can look at him, despite the fact that he's much older now, he started off as a teen. We have actually seen him and Zendaya and his mate Jacob Batalon grow up on screen together. Yeah. So you, effectively, while watching all of the Tom Holland movies, you've been growing with them.
8: Yeah, I have.
9: So you're able now to connect now that you are the teen.
8: Yeah.
9: Yes.
7: And look, the trilogy kickstarted by Spider-Man Homecoming in 2017, all directed by John Watts. And the first film featured Atticus, the villain in this one, Homecoming.
8: The Vulture.
7: The Vulture.
9: He was Michael Keaton. What an actor.
7: I love Michael Keaton.
9: Yes.
7: I mean, to be honest, that's all going for awesome. Raimi's trilogy and John Watts' trilogy. Like, they get some good actors.
9: They certainly
7: in there,
9: do.
7: You know, for the bad guys.
9: Yeah.
7: And this was very much coming of age, kind of almost like a Breakfast Club in spandex. when we join Peter Parker, he's at school. He's at high school. He's 15 years old and he's, you know, he's dealing with hormones and girls.
9: And girls, yeah.
7: And passing exams. That's as it. Well yeah. as meeting Tony Stark, played by the ever fantastic Robert Downey Jr.
9: Yeah.
7: And yeah, really, really great fun. I mean, Atticus, is it one of your, I mean, you love all of the Tom Hollands, don't you? But is there anything particular about Homecoming that you like?
8: I really like the villain. Like, the Vulture is a really good character.
9: Why does he stand out above the others?
8: Well, I really like how the look of Vulture.
9: Oh,
8: like
9: okay.
8: The wings and like the
9: so the way he kind of gets around in the helmet, right?
8: Yeah. Mm-hmm. Yeah.
7: It's pretty cool. I also love the, there's a moment in it when Peter Parker goes to pick up his prom date and finds out that Michael Keaton is prom date's dad.
9: Like, oh, which is just spoiler.
7: Glorious. Which is just glorious. Yeah. But look, here we go. The next one in 2019 was Spider-Man Far From Home. And who do we have there? It's a pivotal bad guy.
8: Yeah. Mysterio.
7: Mysterio? Who Mysterio. Played Mysterio played by?
9: Jake Gyllenhaal. Look, I've got a bit of a penchant for good old Mr. Gyllenhaal.
7: Yes.
9: He's a great actor. What can I say?
8: He is a good actor.
7: He scrubs up well as well.
9: Indeed.
7: He does scrub up well. And I guess this one very much was, apart from the fact we had the Peter Parker and his fellow schoolmates traveling around Europe.
9: Yeah.
7: So it was like a
9: it was great.
7: As a travelogue, it's fantastic. Yeah. But also the way Mysterio's character is integrated into the story was definitely the stepping stone into what would happen in the next Spider-Man.
9: I think this is also when Zendaya comes to the fore. Zendaya is in Homecoming, but she becomes more of the interest in Far From Home, correct, Atticus?
8: Yeah.
9: Yeah. So, yeah, look, we all love Zendaya, right?
7: She's fantastic. She's fantastic. And also, Atticus, around this time, Spider-Man was also appearing in other films.
8: Yes. Before Homecoming, he was in Captain America Civil War, which is when he first appeared. After Homecoming, he was in Infinity War. And then after that, he was in Avengers Endgame.
7: And Endgame, if I'm getting this correct, happens before Far From Home. And then after Far From Home comes Spider-Man No Way Home, which was released in 2021. Atticus.
0: Whew, can I just say, whoa, this is how the whole MC universe gets put together. Yeah. I'm confused. Are you at home?
7: Yeah, I hope all the listeners are keeping track of this.
0: Indeed.
7: Maybe take some notes. Atticus, I mean, this is almost like the Citizen Kane of Spider-Man movies. This featured multiverses and all three Spider-Men and all of the bad guys from the trilogy in this big kind of monster mash. But I personally loved it. I thought it was brilliantly done.
9: It was incredible.
8: It was amazing.
9: As you said, the three Spider-Men.
7: Yeah.
9: Yeah.
7: They're fantastic together.
9: Their scenes just, tears, the heart on our sleeve. Beautiful.
7: And the moment when they all appeared.
9: Oh, yeah.
7: Were just like, cinemas going nuts.
9: The crowds went wild. Yeah.
7: But Atticus, what is it about the film that you love?
8: Well, I love that all the villains and all the Spider-Mans come back together.
9: Yeah.
7: So good.
9: So good.
8: I love the storyline where it integrates Peter Parker's two lives, especially at the end of the film where everyone's forgotten who he is.
7: Yeah, that's really beautiful. Yeah. I think that's one of the moments when you watch it and go, oh yeah, Tom Holland and Zendaya.
9: And Zendaya.
7: They just knock it out of the park.
9: Yeah, and that's easily where you're seeing that kind of their chemistry crackle, right?
7: Mm. Yeah, so nicely done. So beautiful. Nicely done.
9: Mm.

Breaking away from our Spider-Man trilogy today with David Michael Brown, his son, and with Millie Housen, we heard from Sarah Brightman. It's from an album called Sarah Brightman Classics, so we'll call it our classical segment today. The music of Al Binoni, the Adagio in G minor, in that popular version titled Anytime, Anywhere. Now, my earlier advice on road closures on Jamberoo Mountain Road and the Illawarra Highway re-energised my memory of works we experienced between Sydney and Queensland just last week. Not actually roadworks, but roadside announcements of roadworks. We travelled several with all the signs and staff controlling traffic, but little or no actual work, W-O-R-K, in progress. At one site, we were reduced to one lane. 4 kilometres it was, 2, 3, 4 kilometres, only to discover at the end of the road hats and signage and vehicles displaying electronic messages, only to discover a line marking team, on their phones of course, still preparing to commence work for the day, and it was 9:30.

0: Another track from the Spider-Man Brand New Day Spun track, featuring the American group formed back in 2001, TV on the Radio. They released 5 albums over the years and a number of EPs. Now back to David Michael Brown, his son, and Millie Howson.
1: We have now come to part 3, and we have now come to a review of Spider-Man Brand New Day, the film which is conquering all the box offices and taking all the money in 2026, which is no mean feat when it's the same year that Christopher Nolan's The Odyssey comes out.
2: So indeed, yeah.
1: Kudos to the Spider-Man. Look, this is directed by Destin Daniel Cretton,
2: who also happened to have done a fantastic drama, film drama called Short Term 12, starring Brie Larson, however many years ago, and obviously where he got his superhero chops from was Shang-Chi. So that's where his background is, his characterization and superhero, blended all together, you've got Brand New Day.
1: The film also welcomes back some familiar faces, doesn't it, Atticus?
3: Yeah. Tom Holland as Peter Parker, plus Zendaya as MJ, and Jacob Batalon as Ned,
2: Peter's best friend, both who actually don't remember who he is because of the spell cast by Doctor Strange, played by Benedict Cumberbatch, in the last film, right?
3: Yeah.
1: And there's also some really interesting appearances by some familiar faces, which are now kind of coming into this franchise for the first time. Bruce Banner, Mark Ruffalo playing the Hulk.
2: Yeah.
1: The Punisher, played by John Bernthal, who's a really interesting addition. He's had his own TV series. Famously, the character was played by Dolph Lundgren. We also have Michael Mando as the Scorpion.
2: Such a great actor.
1: And Sadie Sink, a.k.a. Max from Stranger Things, plays

0: confirm, but I read that some of the choreography for the fighting was done by Jackie Chan.
1: Now, oh, no way.
0: If it was, that's absolutely
1: that would
0: brilliant.
1: Be amazing. However, we cannot confirm or deny.
0: No, so maybe take that with a pinch of salt. Maybe that's some wishful thinking. But look, the plot, it takes, as you say, everyone's forgotten the fact that Peter Parker is Spider-Man.
1: Which is a really interesting place to start, however,
0: You know, and he's working anonymously as Spider-Man while kind of watching MJ and Ned, dreaming of their lives together, his best friend and his best girl.
1: But they don't know who he is.
0: But they don't know who he is now. An interesting side note is he's in dealing with the spider within him is mutating.
1: Yeah, because he's also maturing. So his hormones are changing.
0: Yeah.
1: It all makes sense.
0: His spider hormones.
1: and
0: then he's also got this bromance going on with the Punisher, which I kind of liked. This kind of New York banter, it basically gave him someone to talk to.
1: That's
0: otherwise,
1: very true.
0: He would have had no one to talk to apart from just perching on his ledge, looking at the world go by.
2: Yeah.
0: And then we have the plot.
1: Yes.
0: Which involves this telepathic girl, body swapping girl who is seeking justice for her deceased sister.
1: And he also reaches out to Bruce Banner to try and help out his mutant problem.
0: Mm. But I mean, Millie, what is it about this film that you enjoyed?
1: Look, I feel like, as I was touching on before, like Tom Holland as Spidey, and even more so in this film, he just feels so relatable. Mm. Look, and the fact that this film reminds me why these films were so popular to begin with, it's really engaging and it's really fun. It's a fun superhero movie. Tom Holland has this incredible ease to be able to portray both Peter Parker and Spider-Man just beautifully. However, don't get me wrong, huge Tom Holland fan, he's brilliant, but I also feel like Zendaya in this is like the absolute MVP. There's a couple of scenes in there I was like, oh wow, you have just shown every single acting chops in the space of a second, just by a look or a certain tone or phrase, the woman is a brilliant actress.
0: Mm. Fantastic, fantastic. And obviously fighting talk when this is a Spider-Man special.
1: It's true. I'll step off my my soapbox.
0: She is fantastic. I mean, Atticus, what was it about Brand New Day that you really liked?
2: I really like the plot twist and the action. The Spider-Man suit is also really cool.
1: It is very cool. I agree.
0: It's probably one of my favorite. I know the one of them had all these gold kind of faster stripes
1: again,
0: and arms.
1: But this was cool.
2: Yeah. Also, I think it's Tom Holland's best performance yet as Spider-Man.
0: And Atticus, we've talked about this. The fact that they recreate moments from the comic book by kind of framing the action.
1: Yeah. Oh, really?
0: Can you talk about that?
1: Yeah, tell me.
2: Yeah. Like, there's like a part in Spider-Man where he's catching a civilian and he's grabbing a web and stuff.
1: Oh, yeah.
2: And like, it's in that scene also.
1: Okay, so he's recreating images from the comic books.
2: Yeah.
1: So still images from the comic book. There's the recreation that the director has done with Tom Holland doing it.
2: Yes.
1: That's cool.
2: Yeah.
1: I must admit, I didn't pick up on that when I saw it. But then again, our Spider-Man aficionado, of course he would. That's great.
0: And overall, I mean, as I think we've kind of touched on most bases here. And, you know, as a film, I'm not sure. I mean, we could go around and which one is our favorite Spider-Man.
1: Yeah.
0: And I think I still prefer No Way Home.
1: Okay.
0: Just because of its originality in terms of the multiverse.
1: Of course. And having all three Spider-Men arrive. Yeah.
0: But this, I mean, it was pretty really fantastic. Good. And when he's having fights with the ninjas.
2: Yeah.
0: I mean,
1: it looked incredible. It almost had like that Crouching Tiger, Hidden Dragon kind of.
2: Oh, yeah.
1: Like dance up the wall splay of fighting skills. Yeah.
0: And if someone said to me one morning, if we're going to have a new Spider-Man film, who would you like him fight? I mean, ninjas would be pretty high up on my list. And it was such a cool scene. But Millie, I mean, how does this rank for you?
1: Like, what, you mean with all the other Spider-Men?
0: Yes.
1: Look, you know, all three Spider-Men are so different. Mm. Tom Holland is fantastic. And as you touched on, the fact that he's also in The Odyssey this year, as in Zendaya, and they're both in these films together, being the biggest tentpole films of the season.
0: They are kind of the ultimate version of the power couple.
1: They are the power couple. This is just, it's never been done before. So fantastic. This film is great.
0: And Atticus, where does it stand for you?
2: Spider-Man No Way Home will always be my favorite, but I think Spider-Man Brand New Day will be my second favorite.
1: Oh, cool.
0: That's fighting talk,
1: that
0: as they
1: is.
0: Say.
1: Yeah.
0: So Atticus, I'm going to ask you.
1: Yeah, I think he's the one who's going to have to do it.
0: You're going to do it for us. Out of 5 for Spider-Man Brand New Day.
2: 4.5 out of 5.
0: That's a fantastic score. 4.5 out of 5.

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4: This is Mornings. Just a brief note and support for a now very senior medical great in the fight against worldwide diseases. From the 80s, in fact, and AIDS, to more recent times, in the support of disease control for years. A health giant who, in his retirement, is now being victimized by the US president and his despicable cohorts. Dr. Anthony Fauci, born December 24, 1940, an American physician, scientist, and immunologist who served as the director of the National Institute of Allergy and Infectious Diseases from 1984 to 2022, and is chief medical advisor to the president 2021 to 2022, and that's where he conflicted his truth versus the presidential BS. Fauci was one of the world's most frequently cited scientists across scientific journals from 1983 to 2002. And during the COVID-19 pandemic, Fauci served under President Donald Trump as one of the lead members of the White House Coronavirus Task Force. His advice was frequently contradicted by that man. Trump supporters alleged that Fauci was trying to politically undermine Trump's run for re-election in 2020. He was, of course, attempting to lead the nation through a major medical crisis, and the president, in his stoic stupidity, was probably responsible for the deaths of thousands of Americans. As part of the Biden administration, Fauci served as one of the lead members of the White House COVID-19 response team and as Biden's chief medical advisor, during which time his advice was, of course, supported. On Biden's last day in office, Fauci was issued a preemptive pardon covering potential federal offences between January 1, 2014 and January 19, 2025. In an attempt to perhaps give him some relief from Trump's responses. But MAGA retribution has no boundaries. And at age 80, Republican Senator Rand Paul asked the Department of Justice to charge Dr. Anthony Fauci, can you believe this, with contempt of Congress after Fauci pleaded the Fifth Amendment during a hearing on the origins of the COVID-19 pandemic. This is America in 2026.
5: Oh, I wish I was in a

stirring piece there from Elvis Presley, I've not played before, an American trilogy. Now, Azerbaijan, it's a country, it's a republic, which is just to the north of Iran, bounded by the Caspian Sea and near Georgia. And it's a country that is also attacking journalists. They're cracking down on free press there. And on July 27, five staff members of the YouTube channel Toplin TV were given prison sentences. They range from 12 to 14 years on charges of smuggling and what they quote as illegal entrepreneurship. This comes after 4 months, in fact, after similar unjust convictions of six journalists from the independent anti-corruption outlet Abzaz Media, who received lengthy prison sentences in the Republic of Azerbaijan.